also reveals something you didn't know we were recording at the time. Plus, Mike Ryan joins us and tells us how hard the love song was to write and what that song produced in the end. And kicking things off is Mike Ryan with one of my favorite songs. My wife brought it to my attention several years ago. I Was Wrong on Radio Texas Live.

Texas Live. That's I Was Wrong by Mike Ryan, of which we'll hear from him later in the show. Stick around. Right now is a band that was formed in a college dormitory. His name is Mike Eli. His partner, James Young, along with John Jones and Chris Thompson. Together at the University of North Texas, they formed the band known as the Eli Young Band. Here they are, Crazy Girl, on Radio Texas Live.

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That's your ocean floor. Shane Terrell and the Stumblers and this next fella grew up around Laredo. He once said, I just want to have a positive impact on people's lives. All I want to do is give them some good music, something to feel good about. And that's what he's doing right here with a true song about a love that came to being at a George Strait concert. Third row, George Strait on Radio Texas Live.

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0: 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Hi, I'm your host, Rudy Fearless Fernandez, and this next song has a history. This song may have never made it to the top of the national charts, but in Texas, it's a classic. Since the song debuted back in 1998, nearly four decades ago, you can still hear it in bars, honky-tonks, and radio stations like this one. The Everclear song's theme of drinking and having a good time is just part of why it has continued to thrive year after year. And here he is, Roger Krieger. It was my high school's graduating class theme song, the Everclear song, on Radio Texas Live.
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All Texas, all red dirt, all the time. That is the latest from Co Wetzel. Hurts like you. Still to come on the show, we got Josh Abbott and Taylor Abbott, Trevor Underwood, and this hour, Mike Ryan, who revealed something he didn't realize the microphones were on Radio Texas Live. Stick around. 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
1: Well, he still talks about you, about

Radio Texas Live. That's Cody Widener and his latest one called Long Brown Bottles. Moving on, this next young man was born in Houston, raised in Houston, but went to college at Texas Tech University. He taught himself to play guitar while in high school, but when he went to Texas Tech University, he started honing in on his skill. By 1993, he said enough's enough. He moved to Austin and decided music was going to be his career, and we're so glad he did. Here's Corey Morrow with Always and Forever on Radio Texas Live.

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0: Texas Live, all Texas, all red dirt, all the time. And here he is.
1: Hey, Rudy, this is Mike Ryan.
0: How are you, brother?
1: I'm doing just fine. How are you?
0: Man, too blessed to be stressed, too anointed to be disappointed, and I ain't going to start complaining now, man.
1: It's a good way to see it.
0: Absolutely.
1: I like that.
0: What is Mike Ryan up to now?
1: At the moment, I'm putting together some new bar stools that we just got.
0: For the house?
1: Oh, yeah. We're just doing a little homework around here. I just got a new microwave. I mean, it's a big day.
0: All right, the Ryan residence is getting all built up, man. So, hard to write a love song. That's the latest one. Is it really that hard to write a love song?
1: You know, it can be difficult depending on which frame of mind you find yourself into. But, you know, there's just, it felt like it was at that point kind of, you know, the heartbreak songs were coming a lot more naturally. It's hard to find, you know, when you can't find love. That song was written years ago. I'm happy to report that I'm doing just fine in the love department. Got a couple of little babies. Well, they're not little anymore, 6 and 8. So they keep our hearts full and our hands full as well. But yeah.
0: Yeah, because you're just talking about having the wife and a couple of babies. How have the children changed you?
1: Oh, in remarkable ways. I've at times in my younger years struggled with patience, and I had a good blueprint to follow.
0: I'm going to say you got two boys. You know, you got to work on a third one. Little girl's got to come your way.
1: Well, you know, we haven't crossed that off just yet. We've got our hands full around here with just two of us, but certainly got enough love to go around.
0: We talked about hard to write a love song. You got to be either out of love to write a love song or in love to write a love song. No, we got 26 songs right here. The Rewrite, I Was Wrong, Ghost Town, hard to write a love song.
1: Man, so, you know, inspiration can come from different ways.
0: How would you introduce your latest single?
1: Well, I would just say, hey, y'all, this is Mike Ryan, and I appreciate you listening to Radio Texas Live. Here's my newest single, Hard to Write a Love Song.
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Radio Texas Live, that's Wade Bowen with Rain. Coming up this hour, we're going to have someone who's been in our studio with his 8-year-old daughter and his 4-year-old son. They like helping daddy make videos for his social media. Well, Trevor Underwood's going to be coming up in just a little bit. Didn't realize we had hot mics, but he revealed something.

0: About himself that will have you laughing. That's coming up moments from now on Radio Texas Live. All Texas, all red dirt, all the time. This is Randall King. Hey, cowgirl.
1: Hey, cowgirl.

0: Texas Live. All Texas, all red dirt, all the time. Like, I miss us. Trevor Underwood. That was your original breakthrough song that got you on the charts.
1: That was the first one, yes, sir.
0: Man, you climbed the top of the charts. Of course, you have a dynamic team that helps you out quite a bit. And the next one that followed up was what? Like Reckless in Texas?
1: We had Reckless, and we had Dancing with My Baby Tonight.
0: We got that coming up next. So, you have to understand, I'm a man of integrity, and I am never going to tell anybody. It won't come out of my lips. But, Trevor, I got to know, just us talking. Is there something you would be embarrassed for your fans to find out about you?
1: Well, you know, something that nobody can see is that I always wear two different socks every time that I sing.
0: You are a freak, brother. You are a freak. You know that? You wear two different socks. I bet you're the one that wears a tube sock that goes up to your knee, and on the left foot, you wear a little ankle-high sock, don't you?
1: That's it. I have before. I really have. They have to be completely different. And sometimes when I only have the same sock, I just have to turn one inside out so that they're both different.
0: Oh, my gosh. I cannot believe. All right, man. We got to know. Trevor Underwood, you're coming in top of the charts. Dancing with My Baby Tonight. And I love that song because when it comes on the radio, if I'm in the studio and she's in here bringing me lunch or dinner or something, I will just throw my headphones on the console and go over there and dance in the studio, man. That is such a great song.
1: I love to hear that.
0: I'd love to hear your next single. Have you got something coming up new?
1: I tell you what, we have about four we're having to choose from right now. I did have one, just a very new one called Together Forever that we're going to start looking at, and I'm excited about that one. It's kind of that old school 90s country feel, and we got some other ones I can't say the names of yet. And Rudy, thank you so much. Thank you very much for and let me call in, and you know, all of this is just a dream come true.
0: All right, brother, I'm going to let you do this. I'm going to let you introduce it.
1: Let's do it. Hey, everybody, you're about to hear Dancing with My Baby Tonight by me, Trevor Underwood.
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0: stubborn and remains William Clark Green on Radio Texas Live. And we're going to follow him up with someone who's unrelated but has the same last name, Pat Green. Both may not be related, but both have a lot in common. They both attended Texas Tech University. They both built their careers on Texas Red Dirt music. And they have shared the stage at festivals, benefit fundraisers, and concerts throughout the Lone Star State. Pat Green is from San Antonio. William Clark Green is from East Texas. That said, keep it moving with Nightmare on Radio Texas Live. Oh, this is Pat Green.
1: I grew up listening to guys like Buddy Holly and Townes Van Zandt. Stevie Ray Vaughan was another guy who really had a lot to do with me playing guitar. And I think this is probably the best song I've ever written. I'm proud to play it for y'all. Last night I had me a nightmare.

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Hi, I'm Rudy Fearless Fernandez. I am your host, and we love to feature a lot of new music. This is the newest one from Creed Fisher. It's called The Outlaw Jesse James. Speaking of brand new ones, coming up this hour, Josh Abbott, Shares, not being released to radio until Monday, but you get to hear it right here on Radio Texas Live. Keeping the feel and the vibe going, this is Randy Rogers' band, Needing Some Drinking Money on Radio Texas Live.

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1: Josh Abbott calling you.
0: Since Josh Abbott, we've been sitting here talking, going, I can't hardly wait. And I just found out what your new single is. I started listening to it. Josh Abbott, I'm a fan of you.
1: I appreciate that. I like to play on words. I love this song. And that's what every artist says about every song they ever put out. But I wrote this about my wife. And while I did co-write it with a buddy of mine, I probably wrote 90% of the song. So it just feels super personal. And we're just enjoying putting it out in this summer.
0: And it just reminds me of the theory. God gave us an angel. We got to take care of them the way God would treat an angel. I also think they got to behave like one too, you know.
1: I will make sure to share your message with my wife and see what happens.
0: Get ready to turn around and run. Do the about face and take off running. Anyway, the song is thoughtful and emotional. To say I'm a fan of you, I say that to my wife from time to time.
1: I was on a flight and the idea came to me sitting there on the plane. Started thinking about some of the random things that I'm a fan of, and then I started thinking, well, I'm a fan of her, but I wanna make it more personal. So I changed it to fan of you and started writing it out, and man, it really wrote itself, you know. We were able to find a really good spot for it in the studio.
0: But what did your wife have to say when she heard the finished product?
1: I mean, I feel like she was pretty thrilled with it.
0: That's her song.
1: Hopefully, I know. I'll put you on speakerphone so she can hear you say that. But, like, he wanted to know what your reaction was when you heard Fan of You.
0: That's her song. She owns that song.
1: Well, in more ways than one, right? So not only is she the person I wrote it for, but, yes, she's married to me, and she owns half of that song at least.
0: I hope that one wins a Grammy, brother.
1: Well, I appreciated it.
0: And we're getting to be the first ones to play it right here on Radio Texas Live across the Lone Star State.
1: Yeah, you're my first radio interview for it, too.
0: Let's not waste any time. Here's Josh Abbott, Fan of You. All Texas, all Red Dirt, all the time on Radio Texas Live.

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That one was Happier Alone. 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

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We're all Texas, all red dirt, all the time. And this next artist is Marcy Grace from San Antonio. She's known for her distinctive voice, but more than anything, her musicianship. She plays drums, electric and acoustic guitar, banjo, and she brings a ton of energy to the table. This one's called Tear It Up, Marcy Grace on Radio Texas Live.

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0: Road Texas Live, home for all your Texas red dirt favorites and some of the greatest stories like this one from Taylor Abbott, Josh Abbott's wife, from an earlier conversation. Yeah.
1: Not only is she the person I wrote it for, but yes, she's married to me and she owns half of that song at least. I don't know if you knew this or not, or maybe fans don't know this, but my wife and I started a management company for musicians and bands and artists, and we manage my career. So on multiple levels, this is her song, right? So not only is it her song I wrote about her, but she gets to help me with the creative vision of putting it out. And by the way, this when it comes out, it's on her birthday.
2: Happy birthday to you. Happy birthday to you.
0: Now you got to add to it one big old diamond ring to put on that left hand again, you know?
1: No.
0: Don't give her ideas.
1: This interview's over. No, I'm kidding.
0: What is the one thing that you would not like your fans to know about you? Mrs. Abbott, what is the one thing...
1: She's laughing.
3: Well, the first couple things that come to mind, I can't share about him. So.
0: That's awesome. But you can share something, right?
3: Here's a little weird habit that he has. He likes to put Topo Chico or sparkling water inside of his coffee and citrus of some sort in his coffee. And it's just really weird.
0: Oh, yuck.
1: Yeah. Inside my, if I use a cold brew concentrator or an espresso shot, I will mix it and dilute it with sparkling water or Topo Chico. I learned it one time from Instagram. I think it's popular to do in like Italy or somewhere, but.
0: And there you go. He's got a new sponsorship coming. All right, Ms. Abby, you need to make sure we get the sponsorship on there from Topo Chico. And he's got something to add to the Josh Abbott cookbook. Adding to the list of number ones, here's his latest number one. Selfish Josh Abbott Band. All Texas, all red dirt, all the time on Radio Texas Live.

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0: That was Atlas, Hold My Liquor. It's Addison. You're listening to the Weekend Overnights. And sadly, Raylan and her husband of 10 years are getting divorced. She filed on June 8th. And it's the same attorney as Jelly Roll and his wife, Bunny. And then John Party, if you did not know, him and his wife, Summer, are getting a divorce. Oh, it just makes me sad, y'all. I'm also here to tell you the news so you know. But, man, I wish that they would work out.
1: 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Emma.

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Hey, it's Addison. You're listening to The Weekend Overnights. How we doing? I'm so glad you're here. Let's get this party going. It's Shaboozy Cowgirl headed your way now.

It's summer in Amarillo. If you didn't get a sunburn just walking from the house to the truck, did you even go outside? 101.9 The Bull.

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Jack and Jim were a few good men. Where you learn how to kiss and cuss and fight too. Better watch out for the boys in blue. And all this small town, he said, she said. Ain't it funny how rumors spread? Like I know something y'all don't know. Man, that talk is getting old. You better mind your business, man. Watch your mouth. Before I have to knock that loud mouth out. I'm tired of talking, man. Y'all ain't listening. Them old

0: Jason Aldean, Dirt Road Anthem. Speaking of Jason Aldean, he surprised fans recently that his oldest daughter, Keely, is actually married. He shared that his 23-year-old got married this past year in private. He didn't share any further details about what the wedding was like, nor his now son-in-law. And I kind of love that. I mean, they could have done this very publicly, but the fact that, of course, naturally, I did stalk Keely on social media, and she's private. I really love that. When, like I said, when there's an opportunity where they don't have to be private and you wouldn't think anything of it, but the fact that they're like, you know, I think we just want this to be us and for us and our guests to know about this, and that's it. I really love it.
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Are you ready for more music? First, just want to say, hey, if you're just not coming on, it's Addison. 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It's Think As You Drunk.

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0: That song's a newer one. That was Jacob Hackworth. What took you so long? Hey, it's Addison. You're listening to The Graveyard Shift. That means it's early. You might have had your third cup of coffee already. This is a judge-free zone. Here's who I have coming up in just a few. I have Jason Aldean and Carrie Underwood's duet, If I Didn't Love You. Then we have the history-making song, Choosing Texas, Miss L. Langley. Then we got to top it off with some Keith Urban, who wouldn't want to be me. It's Addison. 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

I don't think I could ever get tired of Keith Urban. If you have not seen that man in concert, go. 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I don't care how much the tickets cost. Save up. Go. He is an electric performer. Here is another performer who's also electric in his own way. It's Zach Top, South of Sanity.

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Anytime you hang out with me, you know I'm going to play some fresh new country. 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

Good morning. It's Addison. You're listening to The Weekend Overnights. And did I just do the Be Her dance? You bet your bottom dollar I did. Alrighty, here comes Matt Geiger. It is String By.

Jason Aldean dished what his youngest two love to listen to, and his kiddos don't like to listen to him. I'm sharing who they listen to in just a few. First, though, is Kane Brown. It's Woman.

0: That's family man Trey Penley. Jason Aldean recently shared that his kiddos, Memphis and Navy, his two youngest son and daughter, they love Stella Lefty and that they would rather play her than him when it comes to music in their home. But, you know, he said, I get it. He loves Stella Lefty's song Boston. So he said, you know, if it's going to be any artist, let's have it be her.
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0: friends.
1: It's time to play Kenny Chesney's newest song, It's Carrie On. Coming up in just a few, I'm sharing news about his friend Megan Maroney and what it has to do with her outfits when it comes to touring.

0: That was Parker McCollum, Handle on You, which he's soon to be a father to two. We are on baby watch for his second baby boy. I said earlier that Megan Maroney, Kenny Chesney's friend, has a very unique thing when it comes to performing. Y'all, did you know that her outfits can weigh up to 50 pounds? I can barely walk and sing, and this woman is walking, singing with weight on her. So, yes, she does train, and she trains with a weighted vest. That is some serious work she's putting in.
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14: 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One quick message and a shared location later, we found each other without missing the next pitch. And when the walk-off hit came, I had the video uploaded and shared before I even left my seat. And on the days I can't make it to the ballpark, streaming the game on the go feels just as electric. No buffering, no interruptions, just every moment as it happens. 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

played her in a minute, and man, it hits every single time. That was Gabby Barrett, I Hope. Hey, it's Addison. You are listening to The Weeknd Overnights. Coming up in just a few, I have L. Langley's hit-making song, Choosin' Texas, and then Brad Paisley, Mud on My Tires. So don't go far. You are listening to The Weeknd Overnights. Do a quick little stretch. Pour yourself another cup of coffee because we are diving right on in. 101.9.

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1: Back in the day, you'd call or send a quick text to tell someone where you are. Today, you can just share your location in real time. Using smartphone apps like Find My Friends and Life 360, friends, family members, and romantic partners can see each other's whereabouts with just a tap. While this technology has quickly become the norm, it's also raising important questions about privacy, safety, and personal boundaries. Randy Smith, psychologist and professor at Metropolitan State University of Denver, says that sharing your location often starts for a very specific reason.
9: It's common for parents to say, you're going to your first concert, you're 14, I need to know where you are, I'm going to track your location. And then maybe there's not a follow-up discussion after that. And, you know, a continued talk about consent, like, or trust. And so I think some of it gets normalized in families and households.
1: For teens who are going out alone more, traveling, or attending a large event, it's understandable that parents want this information. But for many families, location sharing doesn't end when a child turns 18. According to a national poll from the University of Michigan's C.S. Mott Children's Hospital, 52% of parents with children between the ages of 18 and 25 track their location. While almost 70% of those parents say they do it for peace of mind, the research suggests it has the opposite effect.
2: Of the parents who do track their young adult child's location, about 1 in 4 of them said, actually, sometimes it makes me more anxious than reassured. They might have been looking for that peace of mind, but sometimes knowing too much can kind of backfire on you. Because, you know, we all live our lives, we go places. A location tracker can't really give the context of where the person is or why they're there or what they're doing. So sometimes that can, parents who might be over-involved checking it too frequently can make themselves really anxious.
1: That's Sarah Clark, co-director of the C.S. Mott poll and faculty member in the Department of Pediatrics at the University of Michigan, Ann Arbor. Another interesting finding from the survey is that parents are more likely to track their daughters than their sons. Whatever the reason may be, Clark says location sharing can be valuable when truly used for safety and not surveillance. But where's the line? Clark says it starts by asking yourself why you're using the tech. Are you really checking in to make sure your child is safe?
2: I think where parents might want to stop and say, hey, maybe I'm going too far, is when they're using location tracking to kind of micromanage their young adult child's life. And I'm going to give you a couple of examples. I know parents who track their young adult kids to make sure they went to class. I know parents who call if their young adult isn't at work, and we'll call them and be like, hey, why are you not at work? You know, at a certain point in time, people have to be responsible for themselves. Young adults, let's emphasize the adult part.
1: But the debate over safety versus surveillance doesn't end with helicopter parents. It can also bleed into romantic relationships. Smith authored a study examining location sharing practices in couples and came back with some surprising results.
9: It was a pretty small sample. It was just about 240 people, and 95% of them were 35 or younger, and two-thirds were voluntarily sharing their location with their partners. Almost one quarter admitted that they had tracked their partner without the partner's knowledge, and more than a quarter said they had been tracked without giving permission.
1: And the impact of this on relationships is complicated. She says people who have experienced infidelity in past relationships or who tend to have higher levels of anxiety or neuroticism may find that constant access to a partner's location only makes things worse. When location sharing is used as a tool for constant monitoring, it can break trust, create conflict, and in some cases lead to a breakup. In its most extreme form, it can be used to control victims of abusive relationships.
9: I mean, there were some open field kind of questions in the survey, and so it's more anecdotal, but there were people who reported that having been in an abusive relationship, having been in a relationship where they were under the thumb, under the control of a partner who was really domineering and used location tracking to keep them in their place, to assert power, to assert jealousy. I saw where you were. I know what you were doing. It's not okay. And so we could see how location tracking really can contribute to increased jealousy, increased anxiety, increased relationship destruction. I think it really highlights the importance of consent. If two people are, you know, each have the expectation of, yeah, let's know where we are at all times. I want to be able to make sure you're okay. I want to see how far away you are when you're running late. And they do that willingly, collaboratively, in concert with one another, then I see no problem with that.
1: Smith says problems usually come up when location sharing is forced on a person or it happens without their knowledge. But even when both people in a relationship willingly agree to it, the practice isn't always healthy. Just as Clark encourages parents to examine why they're tracking their children, Smith says couples should do the same.
9: The amount of time somebody is spending checking another partner's location is really important. If it's daily, hourly, then something's gone wrong. If it's used occasionally because we were supposed to meet up and you're 10 minutes late and I'm wondering if you're okay, that sort of thing is a healthy use of it. But when it becomes a kind of obsessive checking of one partner by another or each partner by the other, then that's a sign that there's not enough natural trust in the relationship. They're using this location tracking in order to sort of outsource trust.
1: Whoever you're sharing your location with, Clark says it's important to remember that for most people, the motivation is safety and peace of mind. At the same time, she encourages listeners to think about if there are better ways to stay connected instead.
2: Let's be honest about what everybody wants. And as a parent, you know what I want? I want to know you're okay. And I kind of want to know what's going on. So maybe parents could give the option of, hey, let's have a check-in. Let's pick a day, maybe every Sunday evening call, and let's, you know, talk for a few minutes. Sometimes kids will just text, hey, have had a busy day with classes or, you know, a lot going on at the job. And that can do that same peace of mind for the parent. I think the second thing is parents, be comfortable that sometimes your young adult child will make some mistakes. It's okay for them to do that. That's how they learn and grow. And so be available to talk things through, help them learn some lessons in life.
1: For parents who want to respect their teens' boundaries but want an extra layer of security just in case, offer up this alternative. Encourage your child to share their location with a small circle of close friends or a roommate. Smith, meanwhile, believes the key to healthy location sharing is consent.
9: If we want our children to have agency of themselves, their bodies, their privacy, then having conversations with our children when they're 10, 12, whenever, you know, becomes that they have their phones and the parents are watching, and having ongoing conversations about what that means and when it's appropriate to discontinue it, having parents trust their children and children have agency over, you know, like, mom and dad, I don't really want you tracking me anymore. I'm 18. I'm getting ready to go to college, whatever. Like, those kinds of conversations seem important and need to really be, I think, parent driven, parent initiated, so that our children learn to have agency and learn to understand and respect boundaries.
1: To learn more about this topic and our guests, Randy Smith, Sarah Clark, and all our featured guests, visit viewpointsradio.org. This segment was written and produced by Grace Galante and Amira Zavera. Our studio manager is Jay Silvers. I'm Gary Price.
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4: For years, teachers have found creative ways to bring technology into the classroom. And these days, students as young as kindergartners are doing more of their writing on screens. For the rest of us not in school anymore, typing plays a huge role in how we work, communicate, and stay productive. So it's easy to forget just how important learning and practicing handwriting still is. It may seem quaint or outdated, but educational research shows that writing by hand can help students learn to read and spell better, as well as remember the information they're learning. For example, think of college students taking notes in class.
3: It turns out people can type a lot faster than they can handwrite, which you would think would be an advantage because they can take down more notes. And in a way it is, because taking down more notes has all sorts of advantages. But when people take notes by laptop, they can take verbatim notes. You can listen to what I'm saying and take down word for word what I'm saying. Whereas when people are writing by hand, they can't do that. They write too slowly. So what you're forced to do instead is think about what's being said and pull out the most important information. In order to do that, you have to understand the information. You have to rephrase it in your own words. You have to evaluate the information. And all of those things, all of that processing of the information helps you remember it.
4: That's Danny Oppenheimer, professor of decision sciences at Carnegie Mellon University. Oppenheimer says note-taking and handwriting in general involve so much more than just pen meeting paper.
3: If you think about note-taking, it's a remarkable activity. The fact that people can do it is just incredible. You're having to do all that processing. More information's coming in. If you don't process it quickly enough, it's gone. So you don't have a record of it. And if you're taking notes, it makes it even harder because you have to figure out not just what words I'm saying, but what words you want to say to convey the meaning that you care about. And you have to send motor movements down to your fingers to do very precise motor movements. All of this is happening instantaneously. We're not even consciously aware most of the time that we're doing it.
4: So what does all of that processing actually look like on an MRI? Virginia Wise Berninger is a professor of learning sciences and human development at the University of Washington. She and her team have studied the brain images of elementary age students who are learning new letters in the alphabet.
20: This is a region called left fusiform gyrus. It's on the left side of the brain, but where it's located is where input from the occipital lobe, which is where the input goes from our eyes for visual stimuli and then up to the occipital lobes. But then it moves into the temporal lobes where language processing occurs. So there's this left fusiform region where visual input first becomes visible language. And it's involved not only in writing, but also in reading. So that's where we found the difference. So that, coupled with our earlier behavioral studies, convinced us that handwriting is not just a motor act.
4: Sounds complicated, but the takeaway is that printing, cursive writing, and typing are all associated with different and separate brain patterns. When the students were asked to write by hand, they consistently produced more words more quickly than they did on the keyboard. They also expressed more ideas, and even more surprising are the results tied to cursive writing.
20: Lo and behold, the cursive handwriting was the best predictor of spelling and rate of composing, what's called compositional fluency, much better than the manuscript handwriting, the printing. And this is grades 4 through 7, and much better than the typing. So we thought some about this, and then we went, aha, this makes sense, because with cursive writing, each of the letters has a link that links the letter to the next letter in the word, has connecting strokes. This helps children integrate all the letters in a word so they have a word unit, a spelled word.
4: That's especially true for younger students. Berninger's research shows that as students get older, they tend to benefit more from typing. She believes this is linked to brain development, more specifically the growth of fiber tracts, which help coordinate motor and sensory signals.
20: As we looked at our data, because we were following these children, grades 4, 5, 6, and 7, we realized that beginning grades 6 to 7, there was a greater contribution of typing to different writing skills than we had observed earlier, even though the cursive was still making more of a contribution for spelling and composing.
4: Both Berninger and Oppenheimer say the benefits of handwriting are clear, but digital tools are only growing in school, work, and daily life, especially as artificial intelligence takes over. Berninger believes that you can use both in tandem.
20: I want to emphasize computer tools. There's not only keyboard, but a number of our studies involved the stylus on the pad of an iPad and how to use a mouse, that kind of thing. Whether we're at home or we're in the classroom, the kids are going to need both. They're going to have to know how to use pens and pencils to do handwriting, but also how to use not only keyboards, but other computer tools.
4: Oppenheimer says that it's more about the type of thinking a student is doing rather than the specific motor movements they're using.
3: A lot of people are surprised to learn that I require laptops in my classroom, given that I'm one of the people who has shown that laptops can have a deleterious effect on learning. But I don't let my students use laptops all the time. Every single lesson that I give them is designed sometimes to use laptops because laptops are better and sometimes not for the places where laptops are worse. There's no easy, simple solution where it's just X is better. Anytime you use a different tool, it naturally is going to change the way you think. It's going to affect the way you process information. sometimes just because it speeds you up or slows you down, sometimes because it forces you to organize information differently. But the thing is there's a zillion online tools. All of them are different. All of them have different affordances. And it's going to take a lot of deliberative thought to develop lessons and educational plans to take advantage of that and make sure the students are learning the way we want them to.
4: Typing out a note on your smartphone may be faster, but taking the extra time to pull out a pen and paper and write it down by hand may be more meaningful in the long run. You can learn more about our guests, Danny Oppenheimer and Virginia Wise Berninger, by heading to our website, viewpointsradio.org. For more behind the scenes and to support our show, follow us at Viewpoints Radio on Instagram, Facebook, and X. This segment has been adapted and originally aired on our sister show, Radio Health Journal. It was written and produced by Libby Foster. Our executive producer is Amira Zaveri. Our production manager is Jay Silvers. I'm Marty Peterson.
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29: This is Viewpoints Explained. I'm Ebony McMorris. When most of us think of diving, it's an excursion you do on vacation. You go down, see some beautiful sights, and swim back up to the surface. But for a small segment of people known as saturation divers, it's a dangerous job that can last for days or even weeks. Saturation divers are commercial divers who are brought in when something far below the surface needs to be built, inspected, or repaired. This can include offshore oil and gas equipment, pipelines, underwater cables, ships, and other large construction projects. The water's often freezing, there's low visibility, and no easy way out. Here's the basic science. When a diver goes deep, pressure forces gases into the body's tissues. Come back up too fast, and those gases can form bubbles. This is called decompression sickness, or what many people know as the bends, and it can be very painful and sometimes even fatal. So instead of going through a long decompression after every dive, saturation divers stay under pressure the entire time. They live in an isolated, pressurized chamber on a ship, ride down in a diving bell, work their shift out in the water, and they return to their chamber. The real transition back to normal can take days and only happens once the job is fully done. There's also a small margin for error. A diver's connected line carries their air, heat, power, and communication. If something goes wrong, they can't just swim back up. Their body has to come back slowly, or the rescue can become its own emergency. At the end of the day, it's lonely and hard work in dangerous conditions, but the pay is part of the draw. Experienced divers can pull in about $200,000 to $300,000 a year. So, for some, the risk is worth the reward. That's Viewpoints Explained for this week. More in a moment.
30: Welcome to Culture Crash, where we examine what's new and old in entertainment. Olivia Rodrigo has had one of the most commercially successful starts to her career of all time, joining Beyoncé As just the second artist to ever have all three of her first solo albums hit number one on the Billboard 200, which each feature at least one song that also hit number one on the Billboard Hot 100. She's inspired legions of fans with her catchy pop hooks, undeniable pop-punk anthems, and her bone-close lyrical vulnerability. Rodrigo's latest album is called You Seem Pretty Sad for a Girl So In Love, and it's her most mature outing yet. Following a narrative trajectory from the first initial spark of a new relationship through the highs and lows to an eventual breakup. Combining alternative rock influences like the Smashing Pumpkins and the Foo Fighters, the goth rock of The Cure, and the infectious 80s pop melodies of Madonna or Blondie, Rodrigo manages to create a perfectly tuned series of 13 tracks that feel instantly familiar, but stand out in the somewhat stagnant pop scene of 2026. On Stupid Song, Rodrigo channels 90s rock to chronicle the dizzying feeling of desperately wanting someone else. And just six tracks later, she's ruminating on The Cure about how no one other person will be able to untangle her anxieties and insecurities for her. The album ends with the 1-2 punch of its most undeniable pop anthem, Expectations, before closing with the quiet, heartbroken reflection of Cigarette Smoke. At 51 minutes long, You Seem Pretty Sad for a Girl So In Love is Olivia Rodrigo's longest album yet, and it's also the most fully realized artistic statement in a career that is already the stuff of legends. I'm Evan Rook.
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0: The 68th Annual White Deer Riding Club Rodeo, kicking off Friday night at 6:30 with free barbecue from Clinton Sons. 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
1: He's an old hippie and he don't know what to do.
0: Saturday, July 25th, get started at 10 a.m. with the Lions Club Parade down Main Street. 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
1: I wish you were in my arms instead.
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0: Don't miss the 68th Annual White Deer Riding Club Rodeo, Friday and Saturday, July 24th and July 25th in White Deer. BYOB, no glass, please.
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1: Well, happy Sunday. I'm Tara Holly. You know, no matter what you're doing on a Sunday, I just personally feel that even if you're running errands, doing a project in the garage, it should still feel a little bit like you're taking a deep breath, you know, like a metaphorical back road. 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
1: Uh-oh. Okay, well, that's one way to spend it. What'd you do? You gotta be so careful these days about what you're posting. Anyway.

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stuck in all the Amarillo construction? 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
1: Yeah, so back to that whole Sunday should feel like taking a deep breath thing. Let's talk about that. I'm Tara Holly. Remember when you were growing up, when you were a kid, Sundays were honestly a little sleepy for my taste? You know, when you're 8, 9, 10, you don't understand why your parents want to take naps. You don't understand just sort of this lazy way of being. And then you get a little bit older and you're like, yes, I get it. But I think that particularly the way the world is now, everything is go, go, go, right now, right now, right now. It's just such a fast-paced world that we live in. We have to intentionally make ourselves slow down. That doesn't mean that we, like, just sit still and don't do anything, although I advise that for about 15 minutes a day. But it's just a different way of approaching things. You know, you're still going to, like, cook lunch. You're still going to maybe do some gardening or a project or preparing for the new week. But I think we can still, like, be in an energy where it's like, I'm going to, like, make today rejuvenating somehow. You know what I mean? How do you like to spend your Sundays? Let me know inside the app.
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Hope you have a great weekend. 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
1: Hey, it's Tara. 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
1: 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All right. 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
1: Hey, I'm Tara Holly. If you're out and about running errands, have a good time, but please drive like you know each other. Do you hear me, Teresa?
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1: Uh-oh, okay. Well, just take a couple of deep breaths, you know, and just listen to Luke Combs. Maybe go by and get some ice cream, because to me that solves a whole lot of problems. Anyway, be careful. We got Shaboozy, Dustin Lynch on the way, too. Right now it's Loving on You, the great Luke Combs.

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1: Do you ever wonder if Zach Top listens to a song on the radio and just goes, dang, that was awesome? Because that's what we all think, of course. That was South of Sanity. I'm Tara Holly. But I have wondered, that when people have been, you know, famous country stars for a while, do they ever get tired of hearing their music on the radio? Yes or no? Well, it depends on the person. For example, Brantley Gilbert said that he does not like to listen to his songs on the radio. He says, the first time it comes on, I'd like to give it a listen. But in contrast, Chris Young says he still finds it exhilarating. He was like, hearing my songs on the radio is the best feeling and never gets old. And I probably would bet that it keeps you inspired. You know, it's a tough field, and to keep being motivated to write songs or to perform songs at the utmost of your ability has got to be quite a thing. But anyway, what do you think? If you were a famous country star, do you think you'd listen to your music on the radio? Anyway, if you want to talk about it, I'm here inside the app.
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101.9 The Bull. Did y'all hear that Jason Aldean's oldest daughter, Keely, got married in secret? I mean, not from her parents, but she just had like a very, you know, on the DL ceremony. Jason is happy for her, but he said, all right, just pump the brakes on having kids just yet. I'm not quite ready to become a grandfather. But don't you know that once he is, he's going to be amazing at it. Here he is with Don't Tell On Me.

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1: Well, here we go. A whole bunch of country on the way. Just a big old stack of it. Back to back. Riley Green, Florida Georgia Line on the way. Right now, George Burge featuring Luke Bryan. Ride, ride, ride. I threw it.

101.9 The Bull. Hey, Tara here. Well, I hope John Party and his soon-to-be ex-wife, Summer, are navigating this difficult situation as peaceably as possible. More on that story inside the app. Here's Dirt on My Boots.

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1: You know, you can tell a lot about a friendship by the way friends text each other, even in not as happy moments. For example, Kane Brown. Okay, let's talk about it. Just heard from him, of course, with Woman. I'm Sarah Holly. So a couple weeks ago, he was hit in the head by a golf ball that left him with a concussion. Bless him. Had to get 23 stitches. We told you about that, I guess, a couple weeks ago now. He's, you know, still in recovery mode, definitely on the mend. But the first text he got from Jason Aldean after it happened was, "I hate that happened to you, man, but you're tough as a pine knot, so you'll be fine." Isn't that a great phrase, tough as a pine knot? Somehow that manages to be comforting and sound like something you'd only hear from a country artist, particularly Jason Aldean. Anyway, we are super glad Kane is doing well. Maybe next time he ought to consider a little helmet, not a common, you know, article of clothing in golf. But, you know, anyway, Jelly Roll, Luke Combs on the way. Keep it here.
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Not that you need an excuse to get ice cream, but today is National Ice Cream Day. This is the Super Bowl of the ice cream industry. So, I mean, are we even American if we don't get a double dip of Rocky Road and coffee? Ooh, that sounds good. My name.

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1: Good afternoon, Tara Holly. All right, it is, in fact, National Ice Cream Day. So I would love to get a photo of your ice cream cone or your sundae with whipped cream and nuts. Oh, my gosh. 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
1: 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Eric Church, always really good when it comes to that kind of thing. Here's Drink in My Hands.

101.9 The Bull. Hello, it's Tara Holly. You know, it seems like all of Amarillo is under construction right now. How are you handling the construction on I-27? Sound off, my friend. 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
1: There are certain things that we were not prepared for about adulthood. I don't care how far into being an adult we are. Hi, it's Tara. That was Kenny Chesney, Carry On. And as we carry on our own life journeys, you know, when we were kids, we had this idea of what being an adult would be. I remember even hearing about paying bills. I'd watch my parents do it, and I was like, that looks kind of fun, you know, until you get there and you do it. But then there are other things that you don't realize you're going to love. Like, I remember watching my mom get super excited because she got a new vacuum cleaner for Christmas. And when I was a kid, I felt bad. I was like, come on, man. I'm over here with the Barbie dream house and she's getting an appliance. But now I get it. And nothing fills me with more joy than having like fresh, clean sheets and having like the towels freshly washed in the linen closet. And it sincerely brings me a lot of peace and joy. But what about you? What is something that surprised you most about becoming an adult that you really love? Let me know inside the app.
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1: Hey, it's Tara. 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And just a little reminder, if there's somebody, a friend, maybe you haven't talked to in a while that you're like, I need to reach out to them, consider this your sign that maybe today's the day to make that happen.

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Holly. Okay, here we go. We got a whole bunch of music stacked for you, my friend. Brett Eldridge, Shaboozey on the way. Back to back to back with this guy here. This is just what we need this time of the afternoon. Let's do it. Tim McGraw.

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1: 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You know, Chris Young said he still likes to hear his songs on the radio. He says it's exhilarating. I get it. Can you imagine how cool? 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
1: Don't forget, $500 Visa gift card could be yours. 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
1: Well, that sounds nice. Yay for cute little things. It ain't

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I'm Tara Holly with you, and we want to know where you're working today. 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
1: I just want you to know that some of the things you consider personal flaws or quirks can be some of the things that people love the most about you. I'm serious. Hey, it's Tara. I just heard from Taylor Swift. You know, you may have a friend, or maybe you're the friend that's always 30 minutes early to everything. You know what I mean? Or you might have a friend that is always talking to strangers when you try to go anywhere. And so it delays whatever it is y'all are trying to do. Or someone who tells the same stories anytime a group of friends gets together. I guess you could be like, hey, that's one of my quirks. But at the same time, for some of us, those become the things we love the most about you. That's part of your personality. And right now, we're all craving authenticity and people just really being who they are. And if it's just an honest quirk, you know, and you're a kind person, I mean, it's okay. And honestly, that's part of what we love about you. All right. So, moment of truth. What is one of your personal quirks? If you want to share, I love that kind of thing. I want to lean into it. So, let me know inside the app.
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1: 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My name's Tara Holly. It's time for Jason Aldean. Don't tell on me.

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1: 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And thank you for letting us hang with you today. Zach John King, this one's called Get to Drinkin'.

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1: Been a pleasure. Tara Holly headed out, wishing you a beautiful rest of your Sunday. Got a lineup on the way you're going to love with Jelly Roll and Morgan Wallen on the way back to back to back with John Morgan. Kid Myself. See ya.

101.9 The Bull. Happy Sunday afternoon. It's Clay Moden. So great to be back with you today. I've got Blake Shelton coming up. Ella with Morgan Wallen. I love this one from Luke Combs. Here's Where the Wild Things Are.

Clay Moden back this weekend on 101.9 The Bull. You're probably out there dodging red light runners and people who forgot what a blinker is. That is so frustrating. We put it out to the Amarillo drivers. What are we known for? And the answers were brutal. A lot of bad drivers around here. You can vent your road rage and join in on the fun. Just see the full list on our free Bull app.

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1: Well, apparently the rumors about Jason Aldean's daughter being pregnant are not true. And it feels so weird to even mention that, but that's the hot story in country music. 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

0: Amarillo's number one for new country, 101.9 The Bull. There's Bailey Zimmerman, Chevy Silverado. I'm Clay Moden. Happy Sunday afternoon. Spent most of the afternoon trying to open a Japanese soda. Have you tried this yet? We were shopping at Five Below, and my kids are like, Dad, you got to try this. It's not only delicious, but you got to try to open it. And I tried and I tried and finally got it. Have you ever tried to open a Japanese soda? If you haven't seen it, if you have no idea what I'm talking about, look it up. It's not like, you know, your traditional soda can where you pop it, or like a beer bottle cap, you pop that open. It's got its own device that comes with it. Pretty interesting, pretty unique. But that's been my afternoon. How's yours going? We've got some great country music coming up. Let's see, Riley Green's new hit is on the way, and something from Luke Bryan just ahead.
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1: 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It's called The Way I Am. It features a song on there called Giving Her Away. Oh, it is fantastic. This is also on that album from Luke Combs. Here's Be By You.

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1: 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Rascal Flatts and Life is a Highway. I'm Clay Moden with New Country, this time from Riley Green. And the video is just as fun as the song. Here's Think As You Drunk.

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1: 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It's Clay from Zach Top to Luke Bryan. 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
1: Well, Post Malone is part of the closing ceremonies for the World Cup. The finals are today. It's play. Happy Sunday afternoon. This song is massive, and I don't even know if that word covers how big this song actually is and continues to be. Here's Ella Langley's Choose in Texas.

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0: 1019, The Bull, Amarillo's number one for new country. George Burge and Luke Bryan together. Ride, ride, ride. I'm Clay Moden. Today, the finals for the World Cup. I have to admit, I didn't know much about soccer till this year. I started to watch a little bit more. They call it the pitch. Didn't know that. Thought it was the field. Called a match. Didn't know that. Thought it was a game. The clock counts up. I mean, I've got little ones at home, but we're into lacrosse, mostly baseball. I have become a massive fan once again of baseball, all because of my kids. But hey, soccer, something new this year, and maybe you learn something new as well. Great country music coming up. Stella Lefty, the song called Boston. You'll hear that in just a few minutes.
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0: Don't miss the 68th Annual White Deer Riding Club Rodeo, Friday and Saturday, July 24th and July 25th in White Deer. BYOB, no glass, please. Everything after that gets
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1: Just after 5 o'clock, I'm Clay Moden. Hope your Sunday's going well. Maybe you're just wrapping up the workday or wrapping up things around the house. Time for supper, time for dinner. If you're grilling, I've got some great country music for it this hour. Here's Lee Bryce and One of Them Girls. Are

1019 The Bull. Hey, it's Clay Moden. We want to know, where are you working today? You got something going on? I would love to hear from you. Shoot us a voicemail inside of our free Bull app. We'll give you a shout out to your business. 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
1: Well, if you find that you are sleepless these days, mom and dad, you're missing a whole lot of sleep. There's a new study as to why that's happening. It's a unique type of anxiety. I'll explain what that is coming up. But first, it's Luke Combs, sleepless in a hotel room. I can hear

0: 101.9 The Bull, Amarillo's number one for new country. That's Luke Bryan, country, and she knows it. I'm Clay Moden. So great to be with you. The weekend is here. Maybe it's your time to catch up on some sleep. Well, parents are losing an average of 7 hours a week worrying about their screen time for their kids. Social media, technology concerns. That's a crazy amount of time. It's called tech-xiety. It's a new form of anxiety, apparently, that parents are facing, stressing them out, keeping them up at night. Now, I did see that a few countries around the world now are trying out something new for teens. It's going to be not banning social media altogether, but just at night. That way, kids can sleep and get a better night's sleep. But how about you? You sleeping okay these days? I get it, man. I've got four little ones at home. I talk about them all the time because pretty much that is my day. It's either kids or work, right? And if you're losing sleep, maybe it's because of that. Hey, if you need a little extra sleep this weekend, perhaps take a day off tomorrow. If that's you and you're hanging out with us, thanks for letting us be a part of your weekend. I'm Clay Moden. I've got Jelly Roll's new hit coming up and Morgan Wallen.
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1019 The Bull. Looked like such a fun time in Baltimore this weekend. Morgan Wallen was there in Baltimore, back on the road again this summer. He's on your radio this afternoon. Here's Morgan with Don't

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Ella Langley with Riley Green. You look like you love me. I'm Clay Moden. 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
1: It's National Daiquiri Day. I'll be honest with you. If I was bartending this afternoon and you said, give me a daiquiri, I wouldn't even know where to start. I guess it's got rum in it. That's about all I know. Happy National Daiquiri Day. Here's Billy Currington.

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101.9 The Bull. Just after 6 with Clay Moden, Max McNown this hour, that great duet from Ella with Morgan Wallen. That's next, right after Tyler Hubbard. Amen.

919, The Bull. Hey, it's Clay Moden working alongside of everyone at Amarillo Bolt. Thanks for cranking us up this weekend, making that workday fly on by. 1019, The Bull.

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1: When you head back to work tomorrow morning, make sure you have us with you for the ride to work. Great country music, a ton of laughs, all the big news of the day tomorrow with us on your way to work. Here's Max McNown.

0: 101.9 The Bull, Amarillo's number one for new country. New country from Lainey Wilson with John Mayer. Phone, keys, wallets. Good afternoon. I'm Clay Moden. Spent most of the day today folding laundry. Oh, it's one of those things you got to do it. You hate to do it. It's like it never ends. Once you've got it done, boom, the kids are just going through clothes like crazy this summer. But the biggest complaint I have with the kids, they never turn them right side out. I say, guys, before you put them in the laundry, put them right side out. That way when we fold them, I know, number one, whose shirt is whose, because the kids are all pretty much the same size, but it's a whole lot easier to put them away. My wife, Elizabeth, she's like, you know what? Just fold them. It's up to them. They're going to figure it out sooner or later. So that's been my day. I hope you've had a great afternoon as well. Ella Langley, she's got a brand new hit out. And you know, when it's Ella Langley, it is going to be a massive success. It's called Loving Life Again. You'll hear that one coming up.
1: 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Folks, the big family SUV.
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1: We are more than halfway through July, but get this. 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Can you believe it? The season starts pretty much in the next couple of weeks already. It's still summer. I'm kind of excited for it, though. Good luck this year if you're playing any fantasy or getting ready for NFL football. Here's Jason Aldean.

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12: 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It is hot. You've only been parked a short time, and it's already 99 degrees in there. Let's not leave children in the back seat while running errands. 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

0: It's the Bellamy Brothers Friday night, July 24th at the White Deer Rodeo.
1: He's an old hippie and he don't know what to do.
0: Saturday, July 25th, get started at 10 a.m. with the Lions Club Parade down Main Street. After the rodeo, stick around for the Randy Rogers Band.
1: I wish you were in my arms instead.
0: Don't miss the Randy Rogers Band, Saturday, July 25th. 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BYOB, no glass, please.
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1: 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I'm Clay Moden. 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From Taylor Swift to Tim McGraw, I'll catch you back here next time. Here's Where the Green Grass Grows.

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